He's going to tour this summer with Rod Stewart, be the opener, of course. Richard Marx, Hold On to the Nights, and Mark Anthony.

0: 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We've got the Bee Gees on the way Friday into the holiday weekend. 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

0: There's the Bee Gees. How deep is your love? We've got Cindy on the way. Lots of talk today and questions about Kyle Busch, legendary NASCAR driver, gone at the age of 41. They say, because we really haven't heard exactly what happened, but they say that he was in a race simulator when he became ill, had some sort of medical event. They called 911, said that, according to the reports today, he was hot and was short of breath, thought he was going to pass out, and had a cough as well. And that's about all we know. But terribly sad. 41 years old.
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0: That is Cyndi Lauper. Girls Just Want to Have Fun. Sam, Stay With Me in there as well. We've got James on the way for your Friday as we get into the weekend. I am Steve Lee. Hope you're having a great start to the holiday weekend.
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0: There's Steve back in the high life again. Arrhythmics coming up, and I am Steve as well. Getting into the holiday weekend. Unofficial start of summer. Also, kind of the unofficial start of the summer movie season. It is expected to be a big movie weekend with The Mandalorian and Grogu coming out. New Star Wars. I guess I haven't followed along enough. Is Grogu like Baby Yoda? Or like Yoda's little brother or what? I kind of missed out there.
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0: We got a groovy kind of love, Phil Collins with his version of that tune from the Buster soundtrack. Soundtrack did better than the movie. Billy Joel on the way for your Friday.
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0: There's Billy, just the way you are. We talked about the potential Billy Joel biopic that they are supposedly working on. I guess Billy Joel is not really involved in it. In fact, they've had a legal battle over Billy and Me for a few years. Billy Joel's people say it's legally and professionally misguided, Billy and Me. Yet they're going to move forward with it. Not Billy's people, these other people. And they are, they've written a script and they're producing the movie and are doing casting for it as we speak.
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0: Daryl and John, You Making My Dreams Come True. We've got Jimmy Buffett on the way. We are into this Memorial Day weekend. Let's not forget what the Memorial Day weekend is about. It's not Happy Memorial Day, by the way. It's a weekend of remembrance. I know it's vacation for a lot of people and a long weekend for a lot of people, but it is also a weekend of remembrance.
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0: still don't quite get it. Jimmy Buffett, they say, was worth $1 billion, but when he died, but now they're fighting over his estate, and that's worth $275 million. So what's actively being bandied about, the probate and trust process and dun dun dun, so 275 is what it comes down to.
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0: 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The plain white tees in there too. I am Steve Lee. We are into the weekend on this Friday. Huge travel weekend. 45, 46 million Americans traveling this weekend.
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there's Tina. What's love got to do with it? Lost her a couple of years back. Sounded like down the stretch, though, she was doing really well. You know, obviously, years removed from Ike and living in the Alps and yodeling all the time and hanging out with Burmese mountain dogs and stuff like that. That part I'm just making up. 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I'm Steve with Christina.

0: 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It was 50 years ago this winter. And touring Foreigner continues. The original members aren't out on the road, but they have kind of given birth to another version of Foreigner, and that's who's touring right now.
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0: is Whitney. Where do broken hearts go? Got the Little River Band coming up for your Friday as we get into the weekend. I am Steve Lee. Hope your weekend is getting off to a good start. We have a lot going on. Indy 500 this weekend. And a lot of car racing talk has been about Kyle Busch. 41, we don't know. They say he was coughing up blood. I don't know what that means. If he had, like, pneumonia or what?
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0: 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Selena, I could fall in love too, and I am Steve. Spandau Ballet coming up. I got to run. We'll catch up.
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1: I have a question for you. My name is John Tesh with Intel for Your Life. How often are you stressing about money these days? A whopping 2 out of 3 North Americans are saying they regularly lose sleep over money. So how can we be less stressed about money? Well, do this. Think of your best friend and how grateful you are for them. How would this help financial stress? Well, listen, a study from Columbia Business School found that when people express gratitude for loved ones who always, quote, have their back, they generally made better financial decisions compared to those who were less grateful. Why would this work? Turns out, gratitude helps us focus more on what we already have rather than what we think we need.

0: 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Directly from our health and wellness files, there is a surprising new risk factor for dementia I want to tell you about. It is, of all things, negative thinking. This is according to a new study from University College London. Researchers surveyed hundreds of older adults and asked how often they'd had negative thought patterns like worry, rumination, fear. And then participants underwent brain scans, which looked for the buildup of two specific proteins linked to dementia. Generally speaking, those who were the most pessimistic during the two-year study also had the most harmful protein buildup in their brains, and they showed the most symptoms of cognitive decline. That's compared to participants who were mostly optimistic. And even researchers looked for other reasons that study participants could have harmful protein deposits. They found negative thought patterns were the only thing that people with the most heavily damaged brains had in common. Psychiatrist Dr. Natalie Martian says, negativity alone probably isn't what's so dangerous. It's the lifestyle that comes with it. Because people who are prone to negativity and pessimism, they do tend to be less physically active. They do make poorer diet choices and have fewer friends, and they're significantly more likely to drink excessively than people who are more optimistic. So the more you can look on the bright side of life, basically, the better it is for your brain in the long run. Amen to that.
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9: Question for you. It is a personal question. Do you ever get so caught up in thinking about what's wrong that you can't enjoy your life? The solution may be found in an old Italian expression that's also a musical term, piano, piano. If you play the piano, you may have seen the term piano appear in sheet music, any instrument, actually. This tells a musician to play softly, but it's also used outside the world of music. Piano, piano is the unofficial slogan of the Salento region of Italy near the Amalfi Coast. The English translation would be little by little. It means you and I need to approach something little by little rather than loudly, forte, and all at once. Piano, piano is about being patient and realizing that each small amount is worth appreciating. It's your signal to be mindful and look for the good in your world. And if a task or a goal seems too daunting and you don't know where to start and you're getting frustrated and ready to give up, piano, piano. Approach it more gently, little by little. If something ever seems too hard, it only means your first step wasn't small enough. So remember that term the next time life is getting to you, piano, piano.
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1: So, Gabe, experts are saying be careful when your favorite artist releases a new record. According to Harvard Med School, on days when popular musicians like Taylor Swift, Bad Bunny, or Drake released new records, there was a spike in traffic fatalities. Ooh. Might not be the music itself, but the drivers are trying to download the music while they're behind the wheel.
2: Okay, first of all, don't do that, right? If there's a new album, you download it at night, and then you can play it when you get into the car, not while you're driving. You start playing it when you get in the car. But this is where old school wins yet again. Because when my favorite artist, when I was a teenager, I was the most dangerous driver I ever was. I was a teenager. I would have to go to the record store, spend actual money on a new record or new CD or cassette, and then I would have to unwrap it, put it in my car, and then I'd have to put it into the player before I even started driving. And then I would just listen to the whole record for the whole CD for one or two weeks. And that was it. Way safer system than, I got to search for Red Hot Chili Peppers and autocorrect makes it something else. And what are you supposed to do?
1: Yeah. And with me, it was 8-track tapes and you didn't even know which song was coming next.
2: And then that transition, that click in the middle of the track.
1: Yeah. My dad, would download a Scotch whiskey before he got in the car. Okay, that's, just kidding. I'm actually not kidding.
2: Anyway, different time.
1: This is the 50s.
2: Okay.

0: 1981, the year for the Human League and Don't You Want Me, as we start your day the right way with the best songs around. Got something from Bryan Adams coming up in just a couple. A guy who is gearing up for a Vegas residency. We'll bring you a track that features really nice Spanish guitar accompaniment.
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0: This is the John Tesh Radio Show on Sunny 94.3 FM. You've heard us talk before about the stress-relieving benefits of doodling on the program, right? But a common question people ask is, so what should I doodle exactly? What should it look like? Generally speaking, research shows that any random scribbles you make will reduce stress and boost your creativity. That's according to UC Santa Barbara psychology professor Dr. Jonathan Schooler. He says, when your brain is constantly organizing and analyzing information, it gets stuck in linear thinking mode, in which neurons always fire in the same order and produce the same results. But creativity happens when our thoughts are allowed to drift, and neurons that don't normally fire together suddenly spark a new idea. It's why people who mostly doodle random images tend to come up with more aha moments. But if your goal is to de-stress as quickly as possible, try this. Grab a sheet of paper, start doodling a chain of connected loops, as if you were trying to draw, say, a slinky or an old-fashioned telephone cord. Researchers say make each loop as round and consistent as possible and keep drawing them until your stress is gone, which should not take long. The magic of doodling.
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1: Intelligence for life. And if you have a cat, then you have probably noticed they like heights. I grew up with two cats. They're always on my head. They leap on counters. They climb bookshelves and trees. It's their natural instinct. Stephanie Merlin is a certified feline behaviorist, and she tells us cats like having a high vantage point because it helps them see predators and prey. It's a way for them to feel safe and secure, and it's deeply rooted in their biology. And you can support your cat's need for heights with a cat tree they can climb and perch on. I had one of these things. In fact, Merlin goes so far as to say not having a cat tree can have consequences for you and for your pet. If cats don't have that outlet, that high space outlet, they can become bored and frustrated, leading to stress and destructive behaviors like scratching out all your furniture and swallowing your phone. Your cat may also hide out of fear because they lack the security of a high vantage point.

0: Sunny 94.3 FM. Our friend, Dr. Daniel Amen, is a double board certified psychiatrist and brain imaging expert. I've mentioned him many times on the show. He says we all need to start our days saying these eight words and saying them out loud. Today is going to be a great day. I love doing this myself. Dr. Amen says those are magic words, and your subconscious mind will begin to look for positivity to reinforce that statement throughout your day. It works in two ways. Number one, a daily affirmation practice is linked to greater self-compassion, mental well-being, and reduced stress. And the more often you repeat a positive affirmation, the greater the benefits. The second way it works is in the brain. People who have negative thoughts have lower activity in the prefrontal cortex. That's the brain region involved in planning, creativity, and problem solving. The prefrontal cortex is what makes humans brilliant. And thinking positively switches that brain region into high gear. Positive thinking has also been shown to reduce memory loss and cognitive decline as we age. So again, start every day by saying out loud. You even look in the mirror. Today is going to be a great day. Tape it to your bathroom mirror so you don't forget. And it will become a self-fulfilling prophecy. We're sure of it.
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0: Have you heard about the latest vacation trend? It's a reading retreat. Sounds great, right? It's exactly what it sounds like. A vacation designed for book lovers looking to chill out, relax, and get some uninterrupted reading time. So instead of taking a trip filled with sightseeing and activities, you retreat to a cozy, peaceful spot where you can fully immerse yourself in books and slow down. Some people do solo reading retreats. Other people turn it into a traveling book club where friends read, discuss, and unwind together. This is amazing. Reading retreats are growing in popularity as more people seek mindful, intentional vacations that allow them to disconnect from the noise of everyday life and their devices. Some trips match the books to the destination, like going to Hawaii, Alaska, or the Caribbean, and reading James Michener's travel-themed books, Hawaii, Alaska, and the Caribbean, or going to Italy and reading One Italian Summer, or reading Steinbeck novels in Central California, where they take place. Some hotels even offer reading vacations, like Lowe's Hotels in the U.S. and Canada, and in Key West, Florida, the Marker Harbor Resort offers an Ernest Hemingway package. That's it. That's the latest travel trend. It's reading retreats.

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1: Man, I tell you what, I'm putting in my application right now. You can now get a Bachelor of Science degree in flying drones.
2: Oh.
1: One of the schools that offers a BS in drones and autonomous systems is Fullerton College, right near where we are right now. You can also major in unmanned aerial systems at Purdue and Arizona State. It's not just about flying toys right around with a remote control. Drones are revolutionizing and transforming industries. At Fullerton, students are trained to monitor marine life off the coast, working hand-in-hand with biologists. A drone degree can help students get jobs in all kinds of areas, including construction supervision.
2: Yeah, you can also shoot in movies. If you're really good at piloting a drone, you could be a drone pilot.
1: What about the Olympics?
2: Oh,
1: the
2: yeah.
1: It's downhill skiing. I'm hearing, I'm thinking, what is that? It's a drone chasing them.
2: Yeah, they got drones for the luge. I mean, they got drones for everything. Yeah. Look, this is one of those things where colleges are adapting to where the economy is moving. And the idea, for years, you've been able to go to the Air Force Academy, or you've been able to go and get your pilot's license and then work as a pilot. Now institutions of higher learning are like, hey, people are going to be flying drones. We have military drones. We have civil drones. We have to be ready for it.
1: How scary is it to be like the drone driver pilot at the Olympics, where you're following the skier down the hill, and all of a sudden you have a little conniption.
2: You fly a little tick.
1: Oh my gosh! You ruined the whole Olympics.
2: Now you just put that in my head, and now whoever's listening is going to be in their head. And next time he's piloting, he's going to crash.

0: Three Times the Lady, courtesy of the Commodores, a song that was inspired by a toast Lionel Richie's father gave to his mom at a wedding anniversary celebration. Colby Calais is on the way, an artist who was discovered via MySpace back in the day.
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0: 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From our dating and relationship files, what will create sparks on a first date? It's not looks. It's how comfortable and at ease you feel with each other. This is according to a survey of 5,000 singles by the dating service It's Just Lunch. But only 20% of singles said that looks or physical attraction was the most important factor for good chemistry on a first date. So what's the fastest way to create instant comfort? Mirror the other person's body language, because we tend to like people who look or behave in a similar manner. For example, if they take a sip of their drink, you should subtly take one too. If they put one arm on the table, rest your opposite arm there too. Again, so you look like their mirror image. Ooh. Because the more you mirror each other's behavior, the more in sync you're going to feel, and the more first date chemistry you'll feel. Let me know how it works for you.
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1: Intelligence for your health here and now. John Tesh program. Did you know that juice cleanses could actually make you less healthy? A lot of people go on juice cleanses to detox and improve their health. It's an $18 billion industry. Did you know that? It's predicted to double in the next 5 years, these cleanses. But a study from Northwestern University found that they rapidly increase bacteria in the gut that cause inflammation. In fact, a juice-only diet changes the body's bacterial makeup in just 3 days. And it doesn't just increase the amount of bacteria associated with inflammation. The increase in bad bacteria is also linked to cognitive decline. The problem here is that juicing fruits and veggies removes most of the fiber, and fiber is essential for a healthy gut and healthy brain. We've talked about this. So if you really want to incorporate more fruits and vegetables into your diet, don't juice, blend instead. With blending, you retain the fiber because you're not extracting just the juice. You're consuming the entire fruit.

0: 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And here's how to do it. This comes from UC Berkeley researchers. While you're waiting for your coffee to brew, for example, or something to heat up in the microwave, take out 4 spices in your kitchen to sniff, like cinnamon, garlic powder, black pepper, and nutmeg, something like that, and close your eyes and sniff each one, trying to identify the scent. That type of smell training, it rewires neural connections responsible for quick thinking. It's so effective that the scientists at UC Berkeley say doing this for 2 minutes a day can absolutely cut the risk of memory problems by a full 50%. This is because our olfactory sense is closely linked to our brain's memory center. And repeated exposure to smells stimulates the turnover of nerve cells while simultaneously sharpening your brain power. Just grab different things to smell every couple of weeks to keep your mind sharp.
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17: Okay, question for you, my intelligent friends. Have you ever had a vacation romance? Of course you have. There's a reason why it's easier to fall in love on vacation. Research psychologist Dr. Arthur Aaron from Stony Brook says traveling is physiologically stimulating, okay? Where it's experiencing new sights and sounds and smells and tastes. And that excitement and novelty, it lights up the brain in a way that's similar to romantic attraction. So the lines between romantic attraction and being physiologically roused can be blurred. If you're physically stirred up and you're in the presence of somebody you're kind of attracted to, you could misinterpret that as love or a romantic attraction. And it doesn't just happen to singles on vacation. Long-term couples can reignite their spark on a vacation too, for the same reason. Because we associate that sense of newness and excitement with the person we're around. It can strengthen your relationship. It's almost like recreating the excitement of first falling in love when you first met each other. Dr. Aaron says, traveling or doing anything new and exciting together is one of the best things you can do when your relationship starts to feel a little stagnant or even boring. He's done a bunch of studies about this and says the results were strong. They were impressive. That's why you may fall in love on vacation or fall back in love with a longtime partner.
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1: Do you remember when you were at Harvard Westlake and you were in that cool group, that jazz group?
2: Jazzbo Swingin' Soundies.
1: Jazzbo Swingin' Soundies. Did it make you happy?
2: Oh, yeah. It was a great time.
1: Because there's science now. And you don't have to be in the Jazzbo Swingin' Soundies, which was the super duper group in high school. You could be in just a church choir, right? Yeah. But when you sing in a group, it's going to make you healthier.
2: Oh, yeah. I mean, yeah, I know this. You soften your soft palate. You have better connections. By the way, you know this from playing any kind of music. When you have to sync your brain to people in a combo, in another group, playing another instrument or singing another vocal part, when you have to sync your brain to that, you get into a flow state. You feel more interpersonal connection. It is incredibly beneficial to your brain, but also just the act of singing. We've reported on this a bunch before. You soften your soft palate. You are vibrating all of the phlegm out of your system. It is incredibly beneficial.
1: Yeah, it just gave me chills because when I was a kid in my little rock and roll band, my mom would always say, "Are you gonna practice with your combo?"
2: Oh, I know what I was doing.
1: Oh.
2: You're welcome.
1: Oh my gosh, it's horrible. We're not practicing. We're rehearsing. We already know our instruments.
2: We're not a combo.
1: It's not a combo. We're a band. Yes, thank you.

0: Love that song, always will. Big time fan of Bruce Hornsby and the Range, direct from their 1986 album, The Way It Is, which would ultimately win them the Grammy for Best New Artist, a song that took a couple of releases to get going. That is Every Little Kiss. The Backstreet Boys are on the way.
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0: 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So what we're hearing right now is the hottest fitness trend is the Ozempic workout, as it's called, because people on weight loss medications called GLP-1 drugs tend to lose muscle mass, making them physically weaker. This is where the GLP-1 workout comes in. The goal is to help people build and preserve muscle mass by prioritizing strength training over cardio. So over the last year, the hashtags hashtag Ozempic workout and hashtag GLP-1 training have surged on TikTok and Instagram. And the National Exercise and Sports Trainers Association debuted a GLP-1 exercise specialist certificate for personal trainers. And it's not just a gimmick. If people on these medications don't combat muscle loss, then they're at risk of losing functional strength, bone density, and decreasing their metabolism. So what does one of these GLP-1 workouts look like? It involves a lot of resistance training and working with light weights. It also switches up exercises between sitting and standing positions because GLP-1 drugs can cause dizziness. That's it. The latest fitness trend. It's the Ozempic workout.
1: Intelligence for your life.
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1: Here we go with a piece from our Intelligence for Your Health files. I'm John Tesh with you. If you have restless leg syndrome, and a lot of people do apparently, there are a few easy things you can do to ease your symptoms so you can help somebody else with this. First, get more spinach in your diet. Why? It turns out restless leg syndrome is often tied to low levels of iron, and one cup of cooked spinach per day can get you back on track. Just add a squeeze of lemon or add some tomatoes. Both of those have vitamin C, and when you eat an iron-rich food with vitamin C, you're going to increase absorption. Just talk to your doctor before increasing your iron intake. You can also improve your restless leg symptoms with simple stretches. The journal Movement Disorders found that people who stretched 3 times a week saw a significant decrease in symptoms within 2 months. And you don't need a complicated stretching routine either. Some toe touches, calf stretches, ankle rolls will do the trick.

0: 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From our fitness files, have you ever taken a hot yoga, Pilates, or spin class? Heated workouts are very popular right now, with studio temperatures ranging from about 85 degrees Fahrenheit, which is 29 Celsius, to more than 100 degrees Fahrenheit. And of course, they make you sweat a lot, but do they lead to better workout results? Dr. Dominic King is a sports medicine physician at the Cleveland Clinic. He says hot workouts can increase blood flow and warm the muscle tissue, which can improve your flexibility and relieve stiffness. They can potentially prevent injuries. And the hot temperatures help people burn more calories than a standard workout at a regular temperature. Dr. King also says a hot workout can give you a little mood boost because the heat releases more endorphins, similar to sitting in a sauna. On the con side, high temperature workouts can reduce exercise intensity and increase physiological strain. Plus, exercise at a high temperature can increase the risk of dehydration, heat stroke, and fainting, or aggravate underlying heart and kidney issues. For those reasons, Dr. King says exercising at a normal temperature may be safer and a whole lot better. Regular exercise classes are also more sustainable, so people are more likely to stick with them. There you go.
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0: So check it out. More people are getting tattoos while under general anesthesia these days. It's a new controversial practice and experts say potentially quite dangerous. Dr. Tiffany Moon is an anesthesiologist and she says there's nothing inherently wrong with using general anesthesia for a tattoo, but it's crucial to make sure it's done safely. This means making sure the anesthesiologist is board certified and that the tattooing happens in a setting with proper medication and equipment available in case of emergency. In fact, tattoo artists that offer an anesthesia option often do their work in surgery centers just like surgeons. Wow. And they make sure their clients take all the same precautions that they would for a surgery, including pre-op appointments and being evaluated by a doctor. Makes you wonder how painful this is, right? Clients will also need somebody to drive them home afterward. And anesthesia tattoos are not cheap. For instance, a full back tattoo while under general anesthesia can cost $30,000 or more. By contrast, a full back tattoo without the anesthesia would be somewhere between $2,000 and $5,000. The anesthesia option is typically used for large, complex tattoos that take multiple days to complete. The anesthesia not only keeps these clients from experiencing pain, it also helps them hold still. But remember, anesthesia is never without risk.

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1: All right, from our Can't Hurt to Try It files, Gib, here's how to switch off a bad mood in seconds. The next time you feel angry, maybe agitated, maybe jealous, irritated in any way, go somewhere alone and describe out loud what you're feeling.
2: This is good.
1: You're going to feel silly, but here's why it works. Verbalizing our feelings makes us calmer. It slows down our heart rate. It stops us from dwelling and ruminating.
2: You know, giving it a name is so unbelievably powerful. Obviously, that's a common trope in a lot of old religions, the concept of when you give something a name, you have control over it.
1: Right.
2: But sitting there and just talking out loud to the problem, whether it's an uncontrolled emotional reaction, if you can just give that uncontrolled emotional reaction, because everybody has that moment where you see red, where you're super angry about something and you know you're behaving irrationally, but you just can't help it because the emotions are overwhelming. If you give that a name and you just say out loud that you're not going to deal with it, it is so unbelievably powerful. Hey, Bob, the angry person in my head, like, leave me alone. It really works. There is a ton of anecdotal evidence, but now we have the empirical evidence that this works.
1: Speaking of the Bible, death and life are in the power of the tongue.
2: There you go. All right.

0: The biggest contribution Randy Meisner made to the Eagles after his time in Poco, joining the Eagles, coming up with that song, not just writing it, but singing lead to Ticket to the Limit from the Eagles. Alicia Keys' breakout single, On the Way.
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0: This is the John Tesh Radio Show on Sunny 94.3 FM. All right, my friends, here we go with a way to feel instantly grateful, and we know how powerful that is. Behavior expert Daniel Pink recommends a technique called mental subtraction of positive events. What the heck does that mean? Well, instead of listing things you're grateful for, imagine your life without them. Mental subtraction of positive events. So try this. Pick something important in your life, like your family, career, or health. Then think about the circumstances that made those things possible. Like when I met my wife, I was on a work trip to Palm Springs. Or think about that time you ran into a friend who just so happened to know about a job opening. Now picture your life as if those things had never happened. You're essentially appreciating what you have by imagining your life without those things. It's sort of the premise of the movie, It's a Wonderful Life. And it works because instead of chasing more things to make your life better, you focus on what you have that matters. That makes gratitude real and not just a checklist. And feeling grateful? We now know it's linked to a bunch of benefits, from greater life satisfaction to a lower risk of depression, even a longer life, longevity. So try a mental subtraction of positive events to experience gratitude right now.
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1: It's Intelligence for Your Life. John Tesh here, and the fitness industry is now asking itself a question. Will GLP weight loss users work out more or less? Turns out about 1 in 8 American adults take weight loss medications today, and it's expected to keep surging, especially as pills are getting approved, which are going to be easier to take and cheaper than injections. So some gyms are already taking steps to offer GLP-1s themselves or create workout programs for people on the medication. Lifetime Fitness has launched a program, for example, where medical professionals like nurse practitioners craft personal programs for each member, and that can include prescribing GLP-1s. Planet Fitness is in talks with several GLP-1 providers to offer medications there. And last year, Equinox Gyms began offering a training program specifically tailored to people losing weight who need more resistance exercise to maintain lean muscle.

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1: So if you get a text message from an unknown number and it just says, hello, do not respond. This just happened to me the other day. This happens to be the latest text message scam, and that hello was a test. The scammer is trying to figure out whether your phone number is active. This is according to Marilla Vernon, a certified information system security professional. She says any response is a bad idea because that hello text will lead to a conversation to try and gain your trust. Now, these texts are often successful because they make the victims feel special, like, I only reached out to you and you're the only person I'm telling about this opportunity. It may seem far-fetched, but people fall for it all the time. And often it's young people who have grown up with technology. Because they're digital natives, they aren't as suspicious. Scammers may also impersonate a person you went to high school with, or a government agency, or a company that's hiring, or even a package delivery service. I've seen this myself, hoping to get you to click on links they send. You may think you're paying a delivery fee you forgot about, but in reality, you've been tricked into giving up your credit card details. So do not respond. Just delete the number and hit report junk.
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1: All right, so think back. When was the last time you skipped down the street? Maybe when you were a kid? Well, skipping is now the latest workout trend. Neuroscientist Andrew Huberman, one of our favorites, says skipping is an overlooked form of exercise for people of all fitness levels. He says it's a form of plyometric training, which involves explosive movement like burpees and box jumps. And skipping can help build power, agility, and even speed while improving coordination, balance, and mobility. Mary Winfrey Covell is a professor of exercise science at Ball State University. She says skipping helps you develop an awareness of where your body is in space, known as proprioception, something we recently talked about. Plus, it challenges just about every muscle in your body. Skipping can also keep your connective tissue flexible and strong, which will help you stay mobile and pain-free as you age. And it will strengthen your bones, too. The experts recommend, don't miss this, trying it as a warm-up, since dynamic movements are better for your muscles than static stretching. Or work it into your walk or jog. Walk for a bit, skip for a bit, then jog for a bit, and repeat. Skipping is also easier on your knees than running, while giving you the same aerobic benefit.

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1: Gib, this just in. Back in 2000, we talked on the phone on average almost half a dozen times a day.
2: Oh, yeah.
1: I mean, it's like in the 1970s, which was all day.
2: Yep.
1: Now we talk on the phone twice a day or less.
2: We really do.
1: Yeah.
2: We really do. Just such an easier interaction to do it via text. And honestly, we're losing a lot because of it. We're losing a lot of tone. There are times when I realize after a text conversation, I just need to pick up the phone and make the call. But it is because you can feel the conversation getting away from you. You ever have that feeling? Like, yeah. You're texting somebody and they're taking everything you say personally. It's like, oh, we just need to pick up a phone and talk.
1: Yeah.
2: It is super beneficial. I mean, to hear intonation, to hear the subtleties of communication, it's way better to do it on the phone. But we just don't because, again, I don't even like ordering food over the phone. If it's not in the app, I'm not ordering.
1: Yeah. Amen.

0: They're the Jets, and make it real. All right, well, Spain, you know, had accused Shakira of tax fraud recently and not paying back taxes from 2011, forcing her to pay around $60 million in back taxes. But a Spanish court has ruled that she didn't live in the country long enough to have to actually pay those taxes, so the government has to return the money. Ouch. Of course, they will be appealing that decision first.
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0: 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So a brand new study on dementia has changed a long-held belief that many of us have had. It turns out that older adults who are not married are less likely to develop dementia than those who are married. This comes from new research on 24,000 people by the National Alzheimer's Coordinating Center. They looked at adults over the age of 50 and tracked them for nearly two decades. They found that people who were widowed, divorced, and never married had a lower dementia risk compared to those who were married. Earlier research has linked marriage to good health, like a lower risk of heart disease and a longer life, because it gives couples a support system and social interaction. However, the researchers say these results show that marriage can also come with a lot of stress, which can be bad for the brain. Older married couples tend to have smaller social circles because they rely solely on each other, and they end up being each other's caregivers. So this study is good news for the 46% of the population that isn't married. But coupled up or not, you can take steps to reduce your risk, especially between the ages of 40 and 60, by eating healthy food, exercising, making sure your large muscle groups are very strong, and staying as mentally active and social as you can.
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Richie, and you are. Well, thanks a lot for letting us tag along with you as we help kick off that Saturday morning around here. Well, the Cannes Film Festival has been going on, and apparently Barbara Streisand was forced to miss the film fest. Yeah, she's actually getting a major honor at the event this year, but she had to miss it because of some kind of knee injury she's dealing with right now.

0: It's Will to Power and Baby, I Love Your Way. All right, well, we've all got expiration dates, and that means TV shows and people's time on TV shows do too. Anderson Cooper just did his very last segment for 60 Minutes last Sunday night after being on the show for the past two decades. Yeah, he'd been on there for 20 years.
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0: It's Blondie and the tide is high. All right, well, I haven't actually called the number, so I don't know if it's legitimate, but in case you want to give it a go to see if it's actually a real thing, you've heard of Hall & Oates. Well, there's a phone number called Call & Oates, which when you call it, apparently gives you your choice of listening to three Hall & Oates songs. Yeah, the number is apparently 71926-OATS.
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0: They're the Pointer Sisters, and he's so shy. Heading up on the top of the hour. Well, great. One more thing we can worry about, and it's impossible not to have flashbacks of COVID, right? Yeah, apparently in Africa, the World Health Organization declared an official global health emergency over the Ebola outbreak that's going on in the Congo and Uganda.
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is Steve Perry and O'Sherry. I don't know if you heard this past week, but disgraced former LAPD detective Mark Furman, who was such a prominent figure in the O.J. Simpson murder prosecution trial, he passed away the other day at the age of 74.

0: It's Breathe and Hands to Heaven. Well, if you're a Pittsburgh Steelers fan, I'm sure you already heard the news, but the Steelers this past week signed quarterback Aaron Rodgers to a one-year, $25 million deal. 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He is not worth $25 million per season to play quarterback in the NFL. He is way, way, way, way, way past his prime.
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0: It's Chris DeBerg and the Lady in Red. All right, well, I don't know if you checked it out last Thursday night. You can always catch the replay online or on demand, but Jon Stewart, Steven Spielberg, and Bruce Springsteen were among the guests that appear on Stephen Colbert's very last show on Thursday night.
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0: Earth, Wind, and Fire, and September. Heading up on the top of the hour, well, it's kind of a cool story. Michael Jordan, the basketball icon that he is, brought smiles to his old high school teacher, Miss Etta, who's currently apparently in hospice in Michael's hometown of North Carolina, where she got a surprise video call from Mr. Jordan the other day, part of her wish to talk to her former student turned basketball icon one final time.
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Michael Jackson and Rock With You. Well, thanks for having us tuned in. Certainly appreciate it around here on your Saturday. And from the Plain White Tees, this is Hey There, Delilah.

0: is human from the Human League. Well, congrats to Noah Schnapp. He's officially a college graduate. 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

0: Bob Seger, and we've got tonight. All right, well, most of us know that Cars for Kids commercial. Yeah, many of us have heard it way too many times. Well, in California the other day, a judge has ordered it to be removed from any type of radio or TV advertisement, saying that the nonprofit violated the state's false advertising and unfair competition laws.
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0: It's Denise Williams, and let's hear it for the boy. Heading up on the top of the hour. Thanks for having us on here on your Saturday. My name is Scott. Well, I don't know if you heard about this sad news the other day, but the Reverend James Robison, a TB evangelist who, you know, founded the Christian relief organization Life Outreach International, he passed away last Sunday at the age of 82.
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Well, there you go. One of those classics from Cyndi Lauper. Hey, thanks for having us on here on your weekend. And from time after time to Hey Soul Sister, this is Music from Train.

0: It's Journey, and don't stop believing. All right, well, in case you want to check it out online, congratulations to Bulgarian singer Dara, or Dara. She won the 70th Eurovision Song Contest last week with some kind of pop song called Bangarenga.
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0: Cause I gotta have faith. Ooh, I gotta have faith. Because I gotta have faith. I gotta have faith. George Michael and Faith. Well, happy Memorial Day weekend or merry Memorial Day weekend. I'm not really sure how to address it, but nonetheless, hope you are enjoying your Memorial Day weekend thus far. And of course, since it is Memorial Day weekend, that means the 110th running of the Indianapolis 500 on the way tomorrow.
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0: Jimmy Plotz on a long 23rd day of May. 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

0: 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According to a study from the University of Sussex, if you eat lunch at your desk, your happiness index score tumbles. 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

0: 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I'm Tim McLaughlin. 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

0: Lionel Richie with Say You, Say Me. Here's an easy way to boost your creativity. To get into a creative flow state where words, melodies, or ideas come easily, simply let go, according to a study. When performing a skill, creative flow doesn't come from intense concentration. It actually comes from less conscious effort. Faith Hill on the way, also Joe Cocker.
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0: Thanks for joining me today. I'm Tim McLaughlin. This could explain why a lot of people are in a bad mood. Nearly a third of Americans are in a constant state of pain. 3 in 10 Americans say they haven't had a pain-free day in more than a month. 28% adding they feel some kind of pain every single day.
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0: You're In My Heart, the final acclaim from Rod Stewart. According to researchers at Kansas State University, if you want to power up your positivity, sing a silly song. Just pick a kiddie classic like Itsy Bitsy Spider or Row, Row, Row Your Boat. They claim that singing silly songs instantly boosts your outlook because they remind you of happy childhood times. Jason Mraz on the way, also music from Whitney Houston coming up.
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0: Glad to have you along today. I'm Tim McLaughlin. A surprising number of Americans feel out of touch with what's cool these days. Not even talking about grandparents here. Turns out the average person starts to feel out of touch at age 39. 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One in three people say they've lost a grip on who's who in the world of the rich and famous.
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0: Hit of the Night from Benny Mardonis. I'm Tim McLaughlin. Time now for Tim's Trivia. This is game trivia for you. Which chess piece can only move diagonally? Again, which chess piece can only move diagonally? Well, it is, of course, the bishop.
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0: to me.
1: Billy Joel, and it's still rock and roll to me. You shouldn't vent when you're angry. Deep breathing, yoga, and the old standby of counting to 10 are much better ways of dealing with anger than yelling into your pillow, according to a review of more than 150 studies. While popular belief has it that we should get our anger out or vent it, the most effective ways to reduce anger involve removing yourself from the heat of the moment. TLC on the way, also Van Morrison.
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0: Glad to have you along today. I'm Tim McLaughlin. 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Researchers found that when given the option to join a group who is gossiping or to walk away, 90% of people stay. The scientists say the reason is because doing so protects you from being the one talked about.
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0: Lionel Richie with Hello. According to folks at Colorado State University, drivers who give their cars human traits, like calling them he or she or naming them, are more likely to engage in road rage than those who don't. And people with bumper stickers or items hanging from the rearview mirror are also more likely to be aggressive or impatient.
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13: 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But now there's all new Frosty Swirls and Frosty Fusions. 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

0: You Should Be Dancing from the Bee Gees. Women, for unknown reasons, cry more easily and often than men, according to tear researchers at the University of Minnesota. In general, women cry 4 times as often as men, an average of 5 times per month, compared with about once a month for men. 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

0: Elton John will wrap things up for me today. 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